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5: The Word of God will outlast you. You won't outlast this. And Jesus claims that the Scripture bears His authority. Let me read to you a verse in Matthew again, Matthew 24, verse 35. Heaven and earth shall pass away, but my words shall not pass away. So what God is saying is the Bible or Scripture, what He says, will outlast history. Well, I guess so, because it prophesies into eternity. So Scripture cannot be broken. Jesus makes a claim of authority. His claim of authority is that He bears deity. Therefore, if He has authority and the Bible is the Word of God, the Bible must possess His authority. How much authority does He have? All authority. So how much authority must His words have? All authority. Then how come we're not seeing His authority through His word? Because we're not taking His word as authority. To reject the authority of Scripture is to reject Christ. You can't love Jesus and not give deference to the authority of His word. Because His words have authority. They, in fact, have His authority. It's said often in the Gospels that Jesus spoke as one having authority. And not like the scribes and the Pharisees. The scribes and the Pharisees had opinions. The scribes and the Pharisees had traditions. The scribe and the Pharisees had ideologies. Jesus spoke as one having authority because He had authority. He didn't need to find out. He knew. What's my point? Here's my point. The Bible loses its authority in your experience. It doesn't lose its authority, but it loses its authority in your experience when it is, watch this, infused with human viewpoint. Can I say that one more time? The Bible never loses its authority. It's always the Word of God. But you don't experience its authority. It doesn't work. Doesn't seem to work for you whenever it gets diluted with human viewpoint. Well, God is not looking for assistance. Everything He wanted said, He not only said, He preserved it. But the reason why the Spirit is not free to work His supernatural activity in our lives is He's dealing with diluted truth. Do you remember the story of 2 Kings 4, Elijah the prophet, and there was a famine in the land, and the people were hungry, and even the leaders were hungry, and Elijah came and cooked some food. And then it says, and one of the guys went out to the field and found some wild cucumbers, wild gourds. But they didn't look wild to him. They looked like, oh, this will make the soup nice. And he put them in the stew. And so everybody started eating the stew. And then it said, and they started throwing up. And they cried out, there is death in the pot. Because some guy thought he would help out what God had provided. And you wound up worse off. Do you know you can come to church and be worse off? You can go to Bible study and be worse off. Because you don't know it, but you're putting cucumbers in the pot. And it's the cucumber of human opinion. Whenever you go to anything that is an addition to what God says, you are diluting what God says and therefore diluting the experience of its authority in your life and thus delaying your victory. Because the word of God is sure, settled in heaven. opinions

0: I'm a dime a dozen. You notice there's talk shows everywhere now. Good Lord. I ain't know people had that much to talk about. And it's really not that much. It's like the same things, just done different ways. You know? Human viewpoint. Babble by the hour. God can give you a bottom line quick. You want to have a 1 hour discussion. Whenever you add to or take away from God's truth, you are diluting divine authority. There was an umpire in the old Negro Baseball League named Bill Clem. Bill Clem was a big, huge guy. And on one time, true story, the score was tied. It was the bottom of the ninth. There was a man on third. The batter hit the ball in the infield. It's the bottom of the ninth. So if this guy on third got in safe, then, of course, the home team would have won the game. So the ball was hitting the ground in the infield. The man on third blitzed home. He's running home hard as he could, and he slid. He slid in the home plate. It was real dusty, so dust flew everywhere. Catcher tried to tag him out. Catcher hit the ground, too, and it was dust everywhere. The home team came out of the dugout cheering, "Safe! Safe! Safe!" Because the visiting team ran out. "He's out! He's out! He's out!" And they're shouting. One team is shouting safe. The other team is shouting out. Bill Clinton, he took off his face guard and threw it down. And said, "Everybody shut up! Because he ain't nothing till I say what he is. You got people on this side telling you to do this. You got folk on this side telling you to do that. You going, you don't know which side to go to. Everybody be quiet. And let me tell you how it is. I am the bottom line." So in closing, what do we say? Take your Bible out of your spiritual museum. It's not impressive because you carry it. Or because you have it sitting in your car. Anybody have Bibles in their car? You ride with a Bible in your car? Raise your hand. Raise your hand. Tell the truth. All right. Don't mean a thing. Or because you got four of them. One for each room. Oh, here's the one. Here's the one. You have it sitting on the coffee table. Biblical authority means that the Bible possesses the right to supremely define your decision making. That God has the right to make up the rules for your life. You know, when I was growing up, you know, what I did from the time I could get out of the house till the time the sun went down is play football. That's all I wanted to do. Year round, no matter what other sport I was doing, I always made time to play football. But let me tell you something I always did when it was like in the community. I brought the football. And the reason why? I wanted a quarterback. Okay? And I wasn't about to, nobody tell me get on no line. No, I'm going quarterback. Why? It's my ball. God says, "I want to call the shots. I got the ball. This is my book. How do you call me Lord, Lord, and do not what I say?" Jesus, how do you say hallelujah and do not what I say? How do you say praise the Lord and do not what I say? How do you say I'm a committed Christian and do not what I say? How do you say I love the Lord, he heard my cry, and do not what I say? God doesn't want your verbalization. He wants your response. He wants you to do like you do when you're driving your car, you come up over that hill, and you see the police car sitting on the side. That's authority sitting over there. But you act like it. You don't just say 80 miles an hour. "Oh, hey." Your heart starts palpitating. You start perspiring. And you try to hit the brake, not too hard, because then it'll become obvious. You try to act like you've been slowing down all the time. That ain't nothing but fear. You know why? Because you've run into authority that you respect. so you respond. In other words, the presence of authority creates a response, not an analysis. You know who doesn't respect police cars? Or police criminals? Are you a spiritual criminal? Moving right along, let's... That's who doesn't respect authority, criminals. In a word, the Bible is authoritative. It means what it says what it means, and it works if you stop mixing it. The problem is, people only want the parts of the Bible that they like. They want sermons to tickle their ears. That's why Paul told Timothy, preach the word, because people are going to be looking to have their ears tickled. Because they don't want the truth, they want to feel good. There's nothing wrong with feeling good as long as truth is making you feel that way. But when a lie is making you feel good, then it's illegitimate. We decorate it. We carry it. We acknowledge it. We open it. We read it. We talk to other people about it. It's got high position. It just has no authority. Because we don't allow it to veto anything in our lives. We don't allow it to vote on things we don't like. So we don't see its authority. And we don't see its power. All we got is another religious book. You got the position. Talk to me about the authority.
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1: On several occasions, I've talked about the fact that a significant percentage of young men are not in the workforce, and many of them aren't even looking for work. Caroline Downey argues in a recent column that their exit from the workforce really wasn't voluntary. The Wall Street Journal reports that American women now hold 176,000 more payroll jobs than American men. Why is that? First, she points to the DEI policies in many companies. Many firms had either an official policy or an unofficial gender and/or race requirement. For example, NASDAQ requires companies to publicly disclose whether they have at least two directors who are minorities, including one self-identified as female. No wonder many young men in college are frustrated that banks and other financial institutions have been clamoring to fill spots with females, even though they had less impressive applications. These virtual signals were visible to men still in college or ready to graduate. Lifting enrollment caps was another issue. The Washington Post explains that girls are twice as likely as boys to get into Caltech or MIT to make up for the fact that they are half as likely to apply. Today, females make up nearly 60% of all college students nationwide. A third issue is attitude. She laments that colleges are increasingly adopting an ideological tone that treats maleness as problematic. Perhaps that is what is chasing men out of college or even telling them to stay away. Unfortunately, not many of them are being trained for the more than a million trade jobs that the country needs. It's time to change our policies and attitudes that keep young men from the workforce. I'm Kirby Anderson, and that's my point of view.
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4: Your Moody Radio weather forecast. Smooth sailing through the weekend and into the beginning of our new week. Partly cloudy sky and overnight low will drop down in the low to mid 60s. We should see lots of sunshine on Friday, a high right around 85. Saturday, a bounty of sunshine, a high 80 to 83. The sun's back out on Sunday, a high right around 85. And then Monday, lots of blue sky and sunshine, our high into the upper 80s. I'm staff meteorologist Sally Russell for Moody Radio, Nashville.
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0: That's Megan Woods on Moody Radio. 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

0: Pinterest is certainly loaded with quotable quotes. So what should Christians be quoting? If I could do it all over again, Christian leaders share the most important lessons of their lives. Tony Evans has a favorite quote he shared with us, short, sweet, and to the point.
1: There is no pit so deep that he is not deeper still.
0: Dr. Tony Evans with a great reminder. Author and conference speaker Jan Silvius shares a powerful quote that has been with her for decades.
2: A favorite quote is one that I have adapted and adopted. I heard it from a woman on television after the shooting that took place, and it was a teacher at the school. And we didn't know what shootings were at that point. The reporter said to her, "Are you ever going to get over this? Will this school ever recuperate? How can you possibly live after you have experienced something like this?" And this teacher answered this phrase, and it's been seared in my heart. "This is one event in a lifetime of events. We must go on." And that has held me through many events since that first happened back in the 70s. It's one event in a lifetime of events. We must go on.
0: Thoughts from Jan Silvius. And here's Steve Brown.
3: I'm Reformed and a Calvinist, but I like Luther better than I like John Calvin. And Luther said, when somebody asked him about works of penance, he said, "What is it about our arrogance that makes us think that anything we could ever do is more sufficient than the blood of Jesus Christ?"
0: Thoughts from Steve Brown. This has been a production of Moody Radio, a ministry of Moody Bible Institute, based on the book, If I Could Do It All Over Again.
4: Your Moody Radio weather forecast. Smooth sailing through the weekend and into the beginning of our new week. Partly cloudy sky and overnight low will drop down in the low to mid 60s. We should see lots of sunshine on Friday, a high right around 85. Saturday, a bounty of sunshine, a high 80 to 83. The sun's back out on Sunday, a high right around 85. And then Monday, lots of blue sky and sunshine, our high into the upper 80s. I'm staff meteorologist Sally Russell for Moody Radio, Nashville.
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0: 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Hi, it's Bill Meyer with a Christian artist update for you. Singer Matthew West shared some really godly advice last week. He posted this: if you've ever been hard on yourself because you keep falling short of the person you think you're supposed to be, here's the truth. God isn't disappointed in you. He sees you, loves you, and still has good plans for your life.
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1: Your Midi Radio weather forecast, smooth sailing through the weekend and into the beginning of our new week. Partly cloudy sky and overnight low will drop down in the low to mid 60s. We should see lots of sunshine on Friday, a high right around 85. Saturday, a bounty of sunshine, a high 80 to 83. The sun's back out on Sunday, a high right around 85. And then Monday, lots of blue sky and sunshine, our high into the upper 80s. I'm staff meteorologist Sally Russell for Midi Radio, Nashville.
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In Hebrews chapter 10, the Bible says, "Do not throw away your confidence. It will be richly rewarded. You need to persevere so that when you've done the will of God, you will receive what He has promised."

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0: According to some sources, at least 465 Christians die for their faith each day. They are martyrs for Jesus Christ. Dr. Martin Luther King once said, "Until a person has found a cause worth dying for, he's not fit to live." In order to die for a cause, the person must consider the cause much bigger than he is. When the Apostle Paul urged Timothy to remain true to Christ, he gave a reason that was bigger than Timothy or himself. He wrote, "God saved us and chose us to live a holy life. He did this not because we deserved it, but because that was his plan long before the world began. He has made all this plain by the coming of the Lord Jesus, our Savior, who broke the power of death and showed us the way to everlasting life." Paul said, "God has solved humanity's greatest problem. He has conquered death, our greatest enemy, by sending his Son Jesus to die for our sins." Sharing this message of God's forgiveness and his offer of eternal life is a cause worth our suffering. Paul said, "I am suffering here in prison, for I know the one in whom I trust, and I am sure that he is able to guard what I have entrusted to him until the day of his return." When the cause is big enough, we're more willing to pay the price to see it come to pass. That's what makes a martyr a martyr.
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2: Your Midi Radio weather forecast, smooth sailing through the weekend and into the beginning of our new week. Partly cloudy sky and overnight low will drop down in the low to mid 60s. We should see lots of sunshine on Friday, a high right around 85. Saturday, a bounty of sunshine, a high 80 to 83. The sun's back out on Sunday, a high right around 85. And then Monday, lots of blue sky and sunshine, our high into the upper 80s. I'm staff meteorologist Sally Russell for Moody Radio, Nashville.
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0: Just that good. 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But what happens when we've gotten it wrong? Completely wrong. 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

couldn't cut our time with the sharpest knife. Oh, oh, God won't give us.

Yes, we have ignored you. So busy doing your work that we forgot that this was for you. Arms wide to our homeless savior, but arms crossed to our homeless neighbor. 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

0: That's Andrew Rip. Hold me up on Moody Radio. Hi, this is Bill Meyer. Speaking of holding each other up, we would love to pray for you here at Moody Radio. 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

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Hey, if you're in a place in life where you've been feeling stuck, either spiritually or emotionally, check out the words of this song from the group Kane.

0: 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You're on guard, you're astute, you pay attention to these things. But when it comes to spiritual deception, we cannot rely on our instincts. We have the word of God. We must be sober-minded and alert. What do we need to be looking for? Dr. Sam Storm's coming up.
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0: How long do you think it takes to write a book? To write a full book, get it published, get it printed, have it disseminated? It used to be that someone had to write a full book to get their ideas out there. Then you could do a website, which can happen much more quickly. Now you can press a button on your phone and instantly have a pretty wide audience to be able to say whatever you like. How has that impacted us spiritually? So many people talking, so many people with a platform saying some good things, some things that are biblical. The gospel for sure is going out on social media, on Facebook, on Instagram, on all of the different platforms that maybe I'm too old to use. But then, what about the risk of false teaching? How do you know? Will you be able to know when what you're hearing is true or not true? Dr. Sam Storms is with us right now, weighing in on this very important topic. It's never been easier to speak loudly to a lot of people at one time. And that can lead to a lot of deception. Just start there, kind of the moment we're in, just with technology.
8: Yes. In fact, it's interesting, as I was thinking about this before we came on the air, every single letter of the Apostle Paul, except for that short personal letter he sent to Philemon, contains warnings about false teachers and false prophets, and alerts us to the fact that they're going to be present, that we are not to be naive or gullible. I think perhaps the most interesting one was when Paul was leaving Ephesus. He had the elders gathered around him, and he says, I'm telling you that as soon as I leave, immediately after my departure, fierce wolves will come in among you, not sparing the flock, and from among your own selves. Think of that. From even among the elders at Ephesus, men will arise speaking twisted things to draw away the disciples after them. And that's why when Paul issues his, said, be alert, be conscious, and don't be naive. Realize that people who maybe have good intentions, or you may have a good relationship with them, they can still be individuals who are promoting false teaching. So all through the New Testament, we are warned about this. And of course, we're seeing it very much in our day, I think probably more so now than ever before.
9: So how rampant is spiritual deception? Is this, how big of a problem is it?
8: Yeah, that's an interesting question. I think really anybody who has any degree of discernment can just open their eyes and ears, and they see it everywhere. You just turn on the radio, listen to some podcasts, watch a television show on a Sunday morning. It's everywhere. It's pervasive. And I think one of the reasons behind it, for a couple of reasons. Number one is because oftentimes false teaching is very appealing.
9: Yeah.
8: It sounds new. It sounds novel. Oh, I've got something to tell you that the church has never known before, mm-hmm. which ought to be a red flag immediately. So it is very appealing. And then secondly, it generates a lot of income for these who are promoting this. You think somebody is going to hold a conference basically undermining certain biblical doctrines as over against another conference down the road that's simply going to do a verse-by-verse study of the book of Romans. Where are people going to go? They're going to go to the first. They want their ears tickled, as Paul said, and we have to be aware of that.
9: So let's talk about some of the big trends or categories where you see this deception most clearly. Start with what you see as what's the biggest one right now, the biggest area from your vantage point of spiritual deception?
8: I think probably the biggest one is the pushback against what I would call the exclusivity of the claims of Christ. Mm.

0: It's Tasha Layton. Thank you isn't enough. So it's not in scripture, that saying that originated with The Sound of Music, the best movie ever made. When God closes a door, somewhere he opens a window. You've heard versions of that probably, right? That when God closes a door, some other door is going to open. And, you know, this is what's usually told to people in situations like what? The loss of a job, or you didn't get the promotion, or when some expected advancement, an open door, is not given to you. It's denied to you, or it's taken away from you. And so it feels comforting to tell somebody, okay, well, God closed that door. Surely somewhere else he's opened one.
1: And I'm guilty of using that phrase in some way.
0: Well, I mean, I wouldn't use the word guilty because, okay. But let's examine. We've already established that there's no verse that says that. But coming up, let's talk about open and closed doors. Is there any biblical basis for that at all? We'll examine coming up.
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0: You know, talking about these separating fact from fiction in the Word of God, there's a couple different categories here, and I want to be super clear. There are, as we will discuss later this morning, there are times when the Word of God is intentionally misused to try to deceive, to try to mislead. Right. Yeah. There are times when the Word of God is mistakenly misquoted. where there's not the same motives. But the impact of putting forth something as the word of God that isn't there certainly can be problematic for a lot of reasons. But I want to free you up here. And I feel like I'm sometimes, even when Carl isn't here, sometimes I hear myself and I'm like, boy, I sound like Carl here. Because I can hear him saying, I want to free you here.
1: It's right.
0: This is not a... Diana, you mentioned you've used this when God closes a door, you know, somewhere he opens a window or somewhere
1: the
0: another
1: verbiage
0: door.
1: Of it. Yeah, I have.
0: And I want to set you free if you have used some of these sayings that are so popular. I don't want you to feel a sense of shame or guilt or like, oh no, I've misled. There are plenty of things that are true generally. That maybe you don't have a chapter and verse, but we know several things about God. We know that God is sovereign.
1: That's just it. Knowing he is sovereign, his plan is far better than anything that we can ever put on paper ourselves or in our mind or in our hearts, that he is sovereign and he does all things. He loves us. He can do all things.
0: So it is okay.

0: It's John Reddick holding on. Would you know if somebody was lying to you?
1: Yes, especially, well, depends on who it is. Let me put it that way. Depends on who it is. Like, I know my child's lying to me, yes.
0: Yeah, with kids, sometimes they have predictable little quirks.
1: Little habits, little quirks.
0: You know, maybe they don't look you in the eye, or maybe they, you
1: the
0: know,
1: hair or something.
0: The hair twirl or the foot tap or... Yeah. Carl jokes that his bride always can catch him when he's trying to get a not get away with something, but prank her or surprise her with something. He says he gets a lip quiver when he's like, "No, I'm not planning anything." Like, as he's planning her some surprise for her. And we want to believe that we'll be able to spot a lie, and with sometimes it's easy, but the reality is, if you've ever had somebody flat out lie to your face and you had no idea until later that you've been lied to. I think we've all had that happen, right?
1: Oh, and it hurts. It's devastating sometimes.
0: Somebody deceived us.
1: Yes.
0: For a time. There was a time where we believed something to be true that was not, about a situation, about a person. And then later you get the full story and you go, oh, wait a second. Remember in high school, finding out information from, you know, we're still friends to this day. She was a dear friend of mine and remains. Our friendship was able to survive a period of time where she wasn't truthful with me.
1: Okay.
0: And I remember the feeling when more of the details were revealed and I realized that other people knew information I didn't know. And I'm not going to take you back to high school teenage drama because who wants to talk about that? But I still remember that feeling of, oh, I didn't know that.
1: Yeah, like the betrayal part of it.
0: You feel like you've been lied to. Like, then you feel a little bit embarrassed because you're like, well, who else knew this information? That did everybody know what I didn't know?
1: I'm the only one.
0: We want to believe that we'll be able to spot the fake. I know, I can look in somebody's eyes and tell me if they're telling the truth. Can you? When people are intent on deceiving you, do you think, should I think that I can trust my gut, trust my instinct to be able to? Discern what's a lie and what's truth? Spiritually speaking, we know that there are false teachers. And if we think that we can rely on our own intuition.
1: Think again.
0: Boy, oh boy. Coming up, we have such an important conversation with Dr. Sam Storms on avoiding spiritual deception. How do we guard against it? How do we prepare now? What are the red flags that we need to look for to make sure that we're not being deceived spiritually? Let's talk about it coming up.
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0: grateful for you.
1: It's Chandler Moore. God, I'm just grateful. Take a moment today and just think, even right now, while you're driving, while you're getting kids ready, packing lunches, what are you grateful for? What has God done in your life? What's one thing that you can take a moment and say, God, I'm grateful you have. I'm grateful you are. Take a moment. Do that right now. Coming up, I want to talk about the Word of God. How can you get back into the Word if you've been out of it? And if you've been reading and going, I have no idea. I'm not understanding it. Coming up, we've got a special guest. He's got a pastor's heart. His name is Nate Pickowitz. How to eat your Bible. Yep, consume, devour, crave, get more out of it.
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1: Have you ever heard the expression that someone devoured a great book? You sat down with it, you couldn't put it down, and you used the word devour. Like, I consumed the entire thing in the same way that you might devour a tasty meal. Do we have that approach when it comes to the Word of God? I've got a special guest joining us as we talk about being faithful to the Word of God, avoiding spiritual deception. Nate Pickowitz, he's written the book, How to Eat Your Bible, A Simple Approach to Learning and Loving the Word of God. The idea of devouring or consuming or eating so that we're satisfied, so that we're full. Talk about first the premise behind the book.
8: My desire was to give just a very easy approach to learning the Word of God. I think a lot of believers either struggle to get in or just don't know how to approach the Bible. It's daunting at sometimes. So I think just a guide to help people thinking through just step by step, how do I read my Bible? How do I understand it? How do I take spiritual nourishment from it? There's so much value, but if we can't get to it, then we're kind of at a loss. So that's my hope, is to be able to just encourage and help people to just wrap their arms around Scripture and be nourished and fed.
1: Nate is a teaching pastor at Harvest Bible Church in New Hampshire. Before becoming a pastor, he worked in financial services. He's an author of several books. Now, when it comes to biblical literacy or biblical illiteracy, do you view that as one of the greatest threats to the church in the West today?
8: Absolutely, because if we don't hear from God, if we don't know what he has to say, we don't know how to order our lives. We don't know what to do. We don't know what to think, believe, feel. And so without hearing from God's word, I mean, there's a verse in Scripture that says, without vision from the Lord, the people perish. So it's a huge problem. But I think we're seeing sort of a spiritual uptick where more people are interested in reading the Bible. I think, again, the challenge becomes, how do you approach it in a way that we don't over-spiritualize or rip things out of context? We want to make sure we read the Bible the right way. So I think that's probably the biggest challenge, is just getting folks to understand how to approach the Scriptures in a way that's helpful for them.
1: So let's talk about the right way to approach Scripture, which means that there must be wrong ways to approach Scripture. Separate that out.
8: Probably what the most classic example is, a person who will do something that I've heard called Bible surfing or lucky dipping, where they'll just open the Bible, close their eyes, and point their finger on a verse and say, this is my verse for the day, or even just try to read something into the text that isn't there. They'll over-spiritualize, you know, rolling the stones of adversity away in our life when we're talking about the resurrection, you know, things like that. But I think we have to treat the Word of God for what it is. I mean, it is a book written through the hand of God, but certainly it is something that's written down. There are contexts, there are things happening, real people, real events, a real intention. So we have to try to understand what's called the author's intent. You know, what does God intend to say to us through the Word? And so that just takes, you know, careful examination. We have to read, understand. There's a couple of useful tools, but I think just trying to understand God's mind and heart. Why did he put this here? What does he want me to know? I think that's the first step.
1: Now, before we get to some of the tools, what was going on in your own life that triggered you to start studying the Bible? What was the impetus for your kind of your discovery here?
8: I had been a Christian for a few years at that point. I was younger, probably in my early 20s, and you know, I would sort of spot read the Bible. I knew it was a good thing to do, but it was a huge deficit in my life. I really didn't know God's word. I didn't really love God's word. I just felt guilty that I didn't read more, and that was kind of what drove it. But then I just began to pray and ask the Lord for desire. I knew I needed his word. I was just scared. I didn't know how to approach it. And so I began to pray and ask the Lord for desire, and then I stumbled into a Bible reading plan that was different.

0: Toby Mac, speak life. Well, I forgot to tell you where you can get this quiz. I was pulling these questions. Dr. Drew Dickens put together a phenomenal resource for you, for our listeners, the Boom Crew, where you can test your Bible knowledge. And this is a just for fun, no pressure, no red marks, and no gold stars. I've yet to get a perfect score or anywhere near one because these are tricky questions.
1: Yeah, me neither.
0: But if you want to have some fun with this, just text Drew to 800-555-7898. 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Now, I want to go back to this topic of closed and open doors, because although it is not in Scripture, the Julie Andrews quote from The Sound of Music, when God closes a door, somewhere a window opens, the idea behind when we say things like this is it's comforting to know that when God closes a door of opportunity, that he has something else for us. I think where we run into a little bit of trouble theologically is that there's no promise that God closes a door. And so like this opportunity was removed. So clearly there's something better out there for you. Sometimes that's the case, not always. But here are the things that we know are true about God. We know that he's sovereign. We know that his character is good. We know that he can be trusted. We know that he, when we are in him, when we belong to him, that he orders our steps, that we lean not on our own understanding.
1: Right.
0: Right?
1: So God is God.
0: So we can build out an understanding based on what we know to be true about him. So specifically the open and closed doors, I did find references to open doors in Scripture. So let me read you just a couple. Colossians 4:3 says, at the same time, pray also for us that God may open to us a door for the word to declare the mystery of Christ. 2 Corinthians 2, verse 12 and 13 says, when I came to Troas to preach the gospel of Christ, even though a door was opened for me in the Lord, my spirit was not at rest because I did not find my brother Titus there. And then one more for you. This is 1 Corinthians 16, verse 8 and 9. Says, but I will stay in Ephesus until Pentecost, for a wide door for effective work has opened to me, and there are many adversaries. So in each of these three references, the open door is where there's a ministry opportunity.
1: Yes.
0: And that was the language
1: Very
0: used.
1: Important to tap into.
0: There was a ministry opportunity. So do we look for closed and open doors as part of God's leading and God's sovereign will and God's plan and ordering of our steps? I think it's appropriate, yes, to consider what doors are open for you. When you're in praying about a job and you're in need of employment and you know that God is promises to provide for you, I think it's absolutely appropriate to pay attention to what doors is he opening.
1: Right, his will for your
0: yes.
1: life. Absolutely.
0: So I've gotten denied at these four places, and then yet this door to work at this place has opened for me. They've offered me a job. Should I consider that at least a nudge in the direction that perhaps God is the one who has provided this opportunity?
1: Yeah. Pray about it. Abide in him. Listen for
0: Seek
1: him.
0: Seek counsel.
1: There you go.
0: No, I think where we have to be careful is that it doesn't mean that every time a door opens, that just the fact that it's open means that it's from God.
1: Right.
0: Right?
1: Excellent caveat. Yes.
0: Because I could go out today, let's say just today on a whim, I decided to apply for 15 jobs. Let's just say I didn't seek counsel, didn't seek the Lord, but said, I'm going to throw my name out there, put my resume out there. Then let's say out of those 15 jobs, I get two calls. Does the fact that those doors are open for me mean that God is calling me away from this? Did I seek him for that? So just be careful with the open and closed doors. Seek counsel. Get many advisors because there's wisdom in that. Ask for the Lord's leading and then wait and watch. If you want that resource, that little quiz, just text Drew to 800-555-7898. Text the word Drew to 800-555-7898. We'll send.
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0: Lord, we thank you that you are so much greater, that there's no force, no person, no power that can stand against you, our great God.
14: Satan's blinded the minds of the unbeliever. Mm-hmm. But Jesus gives sight to the blind.
15: I came born with revenge, but then I came born again, and I want people to know God's love.
16: I want you to get a vision for what it is to be a disciple of Christ, making your life not a cul-de-sac, but a conduit of truth and hope and love.
12: Now from the Call of Hope Studios, this is Carl and Crew.
0: So glad to have you with us on this Thursday morning. I want to give a couple updates for those of you who have been wondering. Feels like there's fewer voices on Carl and Crew. Where's the Carl and the rest of the crew? Carl has got vacation time pre-planned this week, and we got a bit of a surprise when Young Thunder's bride, they had their baby a couple weeks early. So he had been planning to take a little bit of time off when the baby arrived. Right. And since baby girl arrived happy and healthy a little bit early, his time off got pushed up. So they overlapped a little bit. So Carl and Jonathan both out this week. Jonathan, another week or two.
15: Yeah, baby girl number two. But everybody is good.
0: Praise God. Everybody's doing great. Yes. Everybody's doing great. Love welcoming those new babies into the family.
15: Such a beautiful baby, too.
0: She was born on my son's birthday.
15: Yes.
0: Which, like, great. Now they have a little special, a little Boom Crew connection.
15: That's right. Forever. Always. So good.
0: We've had such a great week, and I want to make sure that you have the show cast so that you can share any of the conversations that you've heard or listen again. again, just text the word show to 800-555-7898, 800-555-7898. A couple of years ago, I went to, my husband and I went to see this, it was a show, but it ended up being a guy who did like illusion type tricks.
15: Okay.
0: Which,
15: right. Not your...
0: Not, like, after going to one of those, I never again, I did not like it at all. It was very, very strange. But the whole time, you are constantly kind of checking your eyes because what you see is very misleading. So you're trying to figure out how is this happening, right?
15: Well, the deception is the entire part of the show. That's
0: exactly
15: what fuels it.
0: Exactly. So the card that goes into the pocket, you know, it's not going to end up in the pocket. It's somewhere else. You know, the Ace of Spades that they're showing you here is, and it's just the whole thing messes with your mind because it's really hard in that environment to know what's real and what's fake.
15: Right.
0: And you know that they've spent many, many years cultivating this act.
15: Oh,
0: right.
15: Turned it into a skill. Practice.
0: And all of the tricks. You remember the old magic shows where they would like try to saw somebody in half?
15: Yes.
0: You're like, first of all, why would I ever want to go see something like that? But I mean, you know, it's an illusion and nobody's hurt.
15: I know,
0: but you're like,
15: but
0: how?
15: I'm with you. I'm like,
0: is she crammed into that?
15: Why?
0: The front, that top small box? Is there a hole on the other side? Like, what's the trick here?
15: And put the swords in the boxes. I'm like, no, I'm good.
0: Like David Copperfield, like all of that stuff. Like there's a whole market for the illusion and basically trying to trick your
15: massive
0: eyes.
15: Market.
0: But here's the thing, spiritually, we can be very vulnerable to being deceived, much more so than I think we realize. I think we give ourselves far too much credit. I'll trust my gut. I'll know when I know a fake when I see it.
15: Yeah.
0: You ever met one of those people who prides themselves on just like, I keep it real. I know real and fake. Like I can just spot these things.
15: A couple names come to mind. Yes.
0: Like
15: I
0: get it. You walk through a neighborhood and you feel like you've got a good detector on who's real and who's not.
15: Yeah.
0: Who can be trusted and who can't be.
15: Like, okay, you go with that.
0: But we are fooling ourselves if we think that
15: Absolutely.
0: We can just rely on our own instincts. How can we avoid being spiritually deceived? We'll talk about that coming up.

0: Zach Williams, Jesus Loves. Coming up, Dr. Sam Storms on avoiding spiritual deception and what red flags should you be looking for? Coming up.
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0: How long do you think it takes to write a book? To write a full book, get it published, get it printed, have it disseminated? It used to be that someone had to write a full book to get their ideas out there. Then you could do a website, which can happen much more quickly. Now you can press a button on your phone and instantly have a pretty wide audience to be able to say whatever you like. How has that impacted us spiritually? So many people talking, so many people with a platform saying some good things, some things that are biblical. The gospel for sure is going out on social media, on Facebook, on Instagram, on all of the different platforms that maybe I'm too old to use. But then, what about the risk of false teaching? How do you know? Will you be able to know when what you're hearing is true or not true? Dr. Sam Storms is with us right now, weighing in on this very important topic. It's never been easier to speak loudly to a lot of people at one time, and that can lead to a lot of deception. Just start there, kind of the moment we're in, just with technology.
8: Yes. In fact, it's interesting, as I was thinking about this before we came on the air, every single letter of the Apostle Paul, except for that short personal letter he sent to Philemon, contains warnings about false teachers and false prophets and alerts us to the fact that they're going to be present, that we are not to be naive or gullible. I think perhaps the most interesting one was when Paul was leaving Ephesus. He had the elders gathered around him, and he says, I'm telling you that as soon as I leave, immediately after my departure, fierce wolves will come in among you, not sparing the flock, and from among your own selves. Think of that. From even among the elders at Ephesus, men will arise speaking twisted things to draw away the disciples after them. And that's why when Paul issues his, said, be alert, be conscious, and don't be naive. Realize that people who maybe have good intentions, or you may have a good relationship with them, they can still be individuals who are promoting false teaching. So all through the New Testament, we are warned about this. And of course, we're seeing it very much in our day. I think probably more so now than ever before.
0: So how rampant is spiritual deception? Is this, how big of a problem is it?
8: Yeah, that's an interesting question. I think really anybody who has any degree of discernment can just open their eyes and ears, and they see it everywhere. You just turn on the radio, listen to some podcasts, watch a television show on a Sunday morning. It's everywhere. It's pervasive. And I think one of the reasons behind it, for a couple of reasons. Number one is because oftentimes false teaching is very appealing.
0: Yeah.
8: It sounds new. It sounds novel. Oh, I've got something to tell you that the church has never known before, mm-hmm. which ought to be a red flag immediately. So it is very appealing. And then secondly, it generates a lot of income for these who are promoting this. You think somebody is going to hold a conference basically undermining certain biblical doctrines as over against another conference down the road that's simply going to do a verse-by-verse study of the book of Romans. Where are people going to go? They're going to go to the first. They want their ears tickled, as Paul said, and we have to be aware of that.
0: So let's talk about some of the big trends or categories where you see this deception most clearly. Start with what you see as what's the biggest one right now, the biggest area from your vantage point of spiritual deception?
8: I think probably the biggest one is the pushback against what I would call the exclusivity of the claims of Christ. Hmm. The fact that John 14, where Jesus says, I am the way, the truth, and the life. No one comes to the Father but by me. They're beating up on that passage. They're trying to rewrite it, reread it, reinterpret it, because they don't like the idea that the only way to be reconciled to the Father is through faith in the cross work of the Son. And so it seems as if they try to portray themselves as, well, we're really motivated by love. We just really are concerned about the people who seem never to have heard about Jesus. But they fail to remember that God will only hold people accountable for what he has revealed to them. And we're reading Romans 1, that he has revealed to all mankind his existence, his attributes, his power, his eternal nature, and also through conscience. So it's not an unloving thing to maintain the standard of teaching in Scripture that it is only through faith in Christ. I think coming along with that is this ever-growing rejection of penal substitutionary atonement, the idea that when Jesus died, he suffered the penalty in our place. There's the penal substitution.

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1: Can I let you in on a little secret? I'm Shauna Beyer with you here at Moody Radio. I've spent a lot of my life dreaming up what would make me happy. I thought once I met the man of my dreams and got married, I would really be living the dream. And then I thought it was, you know, once I become a mom. And then it was once she sleeps through the night, once she's out of diapers. You can truly spend a lifetime chasing down the dream, trying to find security and safety. Proverbs 18:11 says, "The wealth of the rich is their fortified city. They imagine it, an unscalable wall." What are you imagining to be your fortified city? Because once you know what that thing is, you can see it for what it is. It's just another carrot at the end of the stick. And then you can fix your eyes and your heart on the one who truly satisfies your soul. There is only one place that your heart is going to find that contentment that it's longing for, and it's not somewhere down the road. It's in a personal relationship with God Himself.
2: Hi, I'm Johnny Erickson Tata. The other night I was lying in bed while Ken was in the kitchen, and I was just reflecting on the day. It had been so very sweet. I'd read some things in God's Word that touched me deeply, and well, lying in bed, I was overwhelmed by a powerful affection for Jesus. Words of praise suddenly began tumbling out. I started giving Him thanks for my health, my husband, work, friends, family, and then near tears, I choked out, "Oh, Jesus, I love You. You are so kind and merciful." No sooner did I say that, when a little voice in my head whispered, "Now don't be telling Jesus you love Him too much. He might test you." Well, I knew where that came from, and maybe you experienced the same. If so, do not let Satan rob you of your affection for Christ. If you love Jesus, tell Him out loud. Like Psalm 107 says, "Let the redeemed of the Lord say so."
3: 3.2 billion people have never heard the gospel of Jesus Christ because barriers stand in their way. Barriers like conflict, culture, geography, and religion. 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At International Needs, we're bringing the gospel to some of the least reached areas of the world, one relationship at a time. 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

0: when life feels just a little bit scary, a little bit too risky. I call it turtling. I just pull back emotionally and I disengage. And I was listening to this song, Glorious Day, and the line, "I was buried beneath my shame. It was my tomb till I met you," made me think of my turtle shell. The thing that I go to for safety and security is actually the grave that God has called me out of. He hasn't called you and I to hide, but to live the abundant life. What's your grave, my friend? What's the thing that you turn to instead of turning to Jesus? Because we are encouraged in Scripture not to be afraid, not to be intimidated, to live courageous. Today, let's do this together. Let's run out of our graves and let's live. Let's live into this glorious day.
1: Hi, I'm Barry McGuire, author of Ignite Your Life, explaining how you can have wholehearted faith regardless of your circumstances. I just finished a podcast with one of my dearest friends, Donnie, and I'm still amazed by his story. Donnie was clinically dead for 55 minutes and God brought him back to life. But what strikes me most isn't simply that he survived. It's what he's doing with the life God gave back to him. Donnie sees every day as an opportunity to share God's love. He talks to people in grocery stores, encourages Christians, prays with strangers, and follows those little nudges from the Holy Spirit. He doesn't worry about having the perfect words. He simply loves people and lets God work through him. That conversation reminded me of something powerful. We don't know how many days we have, but we do know what we can do with today. Donnie's miracle gave him another day as God has given each of us today. So who will you reach for God today? Ignite your life. 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
3: The stone that was rejected by men has become the cornerstone. 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